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0: 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Here's Linnell Willingham.
1: Got a lot more to get into here on Westwood One Sports Night. Youngest in charge and Willingham rocking out with you as we get you up to 3 a.m. Eastern Time. About a half hour left to go in the program. We've talked all things NBA tonight. We do have a little football on the docket later on today. It was an interesting Tuesday night. And when I say interesting, I mean a history-making Tuesday night. Mbappe breaking the record for the most goals in World Cup knockout matches and moved within one goal of Lionel Messi's overall tournament mark as he lit the lamp twice as France got out to a dominant 3-0 win over Sweden at MetLife in East Rutherford. For France, their victory, the biggest in a World Cup knockout match since 1998. With the win, they now advance to the round of 16, where they will lock horns with Paraguay. As far as the United States men's national team is concerned, that group has a whole lot of pressure on them. They say, the old saying is this, right? Pressure either busts pipes or makes diamonds. And I'll say this about the U.S. men's national team. I think they're cubic zirconia. Pressure either busts pipes or makes diamonds. I think the U.S. men's national team is cubic zirconia. It would be a massive disappointment if they ultimately came up short later on tonight against Bosnia. And it would be a self-inflicted wound at that. Their manager, Mauricio Pochettino, who gets a lot of credit for the way this team has played. You can make the argument that this current iteration of the U.S. men's national team is the best team the U.S. has ever put forth in the world.

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4: Good morning, Fan Nation. The Brewers got the best of the Reds after collecting a 7-2 win at American Family Field. Jake Bowers and Jackson Chourio each went deep with a solo homer. Bowers led off the fifth inning with a 425-foot blast to center for his 15th of the year. He also singled and scored in the second and fourth innings, while Chourio went 2-for-4, hit a solo shot in the eighth. Sal Frelick was 3-for-4. Joey Ortiz 2-for-4 with a couple of RBIs. The Brewers broke it open with 4 runs in the fourth. When the first 5 batters of the inning all singled, they had 6 singles in the inning all told to break that 1-1 tie. And Frelick talked about their approach at the plate.
9: Great inning. We kind of said before the game, off louder there, just really take your singles. Be aggressive, but don't try to, you know, pull the ball or try to hit a homer. Just got some good pitches that I think just require almost like death by paper cut. So it was great seeing all the guys commit to that approach.
4: Brandon Sproat threw a career-high 106 pitches, allowed a couple of runs on 4 hits and 5 1/3. He picks up the win. Chad Patrick, Jared Koenig, and Grant Anderson teamed up for 3 2/3 of shutout relief. Brewers have won back-to-back games, so continue their 4-game set tonight. Shane Drouin will start for the Crew against Andrew Abbott for the Reds. In other National League action, Dansby Swanson hit 2 of the Cubs' 5 home runs. They beat the Padres 9-7 in a slugfest at Wrigley. The Phillies blanked the Pirates 8-0. Christopher Sanchez gave up 3 hits over 7 innings, struck out 9. The Cardinals beat the Braves 5-3. Nathan Church hit a 3-run homer. Nelson Velasquez a solo shot. The Marlins beat the Rockies 14-3. The Diamondbacks over the Giants 8-2. In the American League, the White Sox down the Orioles 9-3. The Rangers over the Guardians 4-2. Tarek Skubal pitched 6 innings and 1 hit ball. The Tigers hit 5 homers. On their way to a 9-3 win over the Yankees, it was the Rays downing the Royals 10-4. Junior Caminero homered for the 5th straight game for Tampa. Houston beat Minnesota 6-4. The Mariners over the Angels 8-3. In an interleague play, it was the Mets down in the Blue Jays 3-0. Nationals beat the Red Sox 8-1, and the Dodgers topped the Athletics 9-3. In minor league baseball, Braylon Payne gave the Timber Rattlers a 5-4 lead with a two-run shot in the top of the fourth, his 16th home run of the year. And then the Timber Rattlers pitchers held the lead all the way through to the end for a one-run win over the Peoria Chiefs. The Rattlers now 8-1 in the second half. Same two teams tonight in Peoria. The NBA's free agency period began yesterday, but the biggest deal of the day came via a trade. ESPN reports the Raptors reacquired Kawhi Leonard from the Clippers in exchange for a package, including Brandon Ingram and several first-round picks. Meanwhile, LeBron James confirmed he's leaving the Lakers. 41-year-old thanked L.A. and is rumored to be joining Steph Curry in Golden State. World Cup soccer, the favorites came away with wins yesterday. Norway took down the Ivory Coast 2-1, while France dominated Sweden 3-0. Mexico used a home crowd advantage to blank Ecuador 2-0. Team USA will try to become the next country to advance to the round of 16. They square off against Bosnia-Herzegovina tonight in Santa Clara in the final game of 3 on the day. And that is your latest Sports Flash. I'm Bill Rabior. 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
11: ABC News, I'm Sherry Preston. It's going to feel downright Amazonian in parts of America. Humidity in the Midwest rivaling that of the Amazon rainforest, meteorologists say. Triple-digit heat spreading across much of the east, putting 160 million of us under heat advisories. In Venezuela, the death toll now about 2,000 people from the earthquake 1 week ago. ABC News chief international correspondent James Longman watching his crews hunt through ruined buildings for survivors.
12: This is extraordinary. This is a sea of debris in La Guaira. This is backbreaking work. We're on the roof of a collapsed building here. They've heard sounds from below, and now the job of this U.S. team is to dig down.
11: Trouble in the Strait of Hormuz. State TV in Iran says a cargo ship has grounded itself using a route that was not approved by the Iranians. Financial disclosures from President Trump show that he made about $2 billion last year, more than half of that from his family's cryptocurrency ventures. This is ABC News.
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1: All right, it is 9:30 on the BRX. Let's get to the talk and text line. Fan Nation has a lot on their mind, Bill.
2: Yeah,
1: and
2: I'm very
1: curious to see what that is. Kay in Green Bay says, Kay from the 815.

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15: I don't know about you, but my social media feeds are flooded with lotions and potions and gadgets, all promising to unlock different components of longevity. But if you log off, take a step back from all the hype, you'll find that the actual keys to a longer, healthier life are hiding in plain sight. There are four of them. Number one, nutrition. The Mediterranean diet really is the gold standard. Number two, exercise. You should be getting 150 minutes of moderate intensity exercise or 75 minutes of vigorous intensity exercise every week, plus strength training and stretching. Number three, sleep. 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You should be getting 7 to 9 hours a night. And finally, number four, often gets forgotten, socialization. 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
4: Well, Milwaukee's 5-0 against the Reds this season. That's after a 7-2 win last night. It was a four-run fourth inning that got them going. Sal Frelick went 3-for-4 in the night. Likes how they've started the series.
5: Yeah, great. I think it's been a good past 2 days for us. I think maybe the past week, the offense wasn't clicking like we usually do. I think it's a big testament to us, too, though, that when it wasn't clicking, we were able to figure out how to win games, which I think is just as important because you're not always going to be clicking.
4: Brewers and Reds will face off again tonight. Wisconsin reportedly hiring a man with deep knowledge of the program and the state as its next athletic director. Report surfaced yesterday that Texas Deputy AD Sean Eichhorst had been tabbed as Chris McIntosh's replacement. Eichhorst was a deputy AD at Wisconsin under Barry Alvarez in the late 2000s and is a Wisconsin native. Dallas Stars president and CEO Brad Alberts was the other final candidate, according to the Wisconsin State Journal. And the Bucks holding on to one of their own. Forward Usman Jang reportedly agreed to a 3-year, $17.3 million deal to stay with the club. He averaged 11 points and 4.6 rebounds in 30 games after being traded from Oklahoma City midseason.
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4: Well, it's game day at the World Cup for the U.S. men's national team. They're going to face Bosnia and Herzegovina in the Santa Clara tonight as they look to punch their ticket to the Final 16. The Americans have not won a knockout stage game since 2002. With this Wisconsin Sports Zone Network update, I'm Zach Heilprin.

0: stupid thoughts. I know I put him on the spot, but it's just that's when I travel around and get asked questions about the football program. A lot of Badger fans want to almost to the point of going, if it's another lackluster season, get rid of them. Or I want to see them tank. I just want a new regime. I want a lot of hope. I want because I don't think they already predetermined the fact that much like Packers fans with Matt LaFleur that do not like Matt LaFleur have already predetermined you're never going to win anything with him. You got to move on. Got to do it now. Wanted to get Todd's particular opinion on that. Let's go take a quick break. We'll come back. We got a lot more to get to on this Wednesday hump day. More of the Bill Michaels Show upcoming. Stay tuned. This portion of the program brought to you by our friends at the Nice Ash Cigar Bar, 323 West Main Street, downtown Waukesha. Love that place. Yesterday was Album Tuesday. Today, just a good day to go in, catch a game, good vibe in a place tomorrow night. That's when the live music starts Thursday, Friday, Saturday. Enjoy your weekend, your holiday weekend down there at the Ash. It looks like you might get some rain or thunderstorms, depending on what part of the state you're in. So, if your outside plans get washed out, I highly recommend going inside, checking out some of the music on Friday and Saturday specifically. The Nice Ash, 323 West Main Street, downtown Waukesha with fine bourbons, fine whiskeys, big walk-in humidor, all kinds of live entertainment, and they do things, hookahs and such as well, but you can go in there just for a great vibe, great place to just kind of chill a little bit, watch some games, enjoy yourself. That is TheNiceAsh.com, TheNiceAsh.com.
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0: inspiring story. And I've met the real Rudy in real life. So, yeah. There you go. All right, let's do this. We're going to go ahead and take a quick break. We're going to come back. We'll get back into other things. But nevertheless, hey, I want to remind you that our new home, Field of Dreams. Thank you very much. I watched that one, too. Field of Dreams. You're 1,000,000% correct. The new home for the Green and Gold Postgame Show. 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
14: A better life with Dr. Sanjay Gupta.
15: I'm feeling lucky to have my college-age kids home with me for a few weeks this summer. And one of the things I know we're going to be talking about, AI. I've started to use it more often at the hospital to get fresh takes on patient problems that I'm trying to solve. And for my girls, well, I know that they are navigating college now with these new powerful tools.

0: Something, frankly, that you and I couldn't have even imagined when we were in school. But while it may be tempting to outsource your studying and your work to these large language models, I beg you not to. And that's because AI chatbots tend to reproduce what researchers call weird viewpoints. That's an acronym: Western, Educated, Industrialized, Rich, and Democratic. Look, AI isn't going away, and admittedly, it can be a really powerful tool, but you don't want it doing your thinking for you. I'm Dr. Sanjay Gupta, helping you live a better life.
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0: Wednesday, but that's okay. Summer is here on the first day. The first day of July. Loving it. Big time. Loving it. 877-867-1670, 877-867-1670. If you want to give us a shout, please feel free to give us a call in that particular sense. Let's do this. 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Peter Bukowski from the co-founder of The Leap and also with the Locked On Packers podcast joining us on the hotline. Peter, how you doing, man?
1: I am enjoying a little bit of quiet, but I will tell you very soon I will be very restless to have football back.
0: So, well, I think, put it this way, I think we're all

0: I'm amazed that at least I haven't seen anything about how Prime was looking to replace Michaels. Al Michaels is a legend, but Al Michaels just hasn't cared for a long time. I think that's pretty obvious listening to the Thursday Night Football broadcast on Prime. I'm shocked they haven't looked to upgrade from Al Michaels and Kirk Herbstreit from Thursday Night Football's broadcast. So stick to football, stick to college football, probably be the best thing.
1: This is Better Call Eversole, live on The Fan.
0: I could not talk about that after seeing that rant that went viral. And I guess the kids say, like, he got ratioed. If you look at the number of comments versus likes and retweets, like, hit just thousands of comments telling Kirk what an idiot he is. But actually, it wasn't just the cesspool in the comments of, like, below the belt cheap shots. Just like, dude, you don't know what you're talking about. All the data says that baseball's only increased in popularity. The athletes are better than ever before. Games are quicker. Like, what are you talking about? So the Brewers went 17-10 in the month of June. They were 19-7 in the month of May, just 12-13 in April, and 4-1 in March. So altogether, coming off a 17-10 month of June, the Brewers sit at 52-31. 5.5-game lead on the Cubs, who stay hot. They're 10 games over 500 now, are the Cubs. Sal Frelick in the month of June got hot, and he has stayed hot. Matter of fact, he's currently on a 6-game hitting streak, and he's hitting 500 on that 6-game hitting streak. 9-18 during the 6-game hit streak. But in the month of June altogether, Sal Frelick hit 348 with 8 doubles, knocked in 13 runs. Sal's average at the end of May was 214. It's now up to 252. He hit 348 this past month and rose his average from 214 at the end of May up to 252 at the end of June, now into July. So Sal's swinging a hot bat right now, and after the game last night, his first three-hit game in a year, Sal was asked, what's changed for him lately? Specifically this month, Sal, you know, when you hit 348?
2: Yeah, I think, you know, just trusting the routine and stuff. I think having a couple maybe cheap hits fall as well can kind of, you know, boost the confidence a little and whatnot. So, yeah, just competing every night and putting a few good games together can kind of get you on a roll sometimes.
0: Pat Murphy on Sal Frelick having a great month of June.
3: He's locked in. He's made a personal decision. You know, I'm gonna play every pitch. I'm gonna be locked in every pitch. I'm not gonna worry about what my numbers say. I'm gonna play every pitch. And he's adjusted his ball flight. Where you saw tonight, it was the sprinkler system, right? We talked about it last night. Bang, line drive the other way. Bang, line drive the other way. Third time up, or then he hit a fly ball to center, but hitting balls the other way, staying inside. Then he got a ball in, did the same thing, stayed inside it, but hit it true, fair, for a double. And it's just how it goes. You know, it usually starts with being committed to being inside the baseball. So, yeah, it was great. Bauer, same thing. Two hits the other way. What do you do? Homer. It gets you locked in. It gets you squared up.
0: Yeah, Frelick going oppo a lot. I don't know how many of his... Well, on the 6-game hit streak where he's 9-18, I don't know how many of them have gone to opposite field, but I feel like all 9 of them, honest to God, every hit he had last night, if memory serves, was opposite field. Meanwhile, Jackson Churio also had a really good month of June. He homered 10 times. Churio hit 319 with 10 homers and 17 extra base hits with 25 runs batted in the month of June. So between Sal and Churio, two guys enter July swinging really hot bats for the crew. But I got to give credit where credit's due. Pete Crow Armstrong of the Chicago Cubs is probably public enemy number one for the Brewers fan base. We like to poke fun at PCA if he's dropping fly balls or letting grounders go under his legs and roll to the wall for a little league homer. Or if he's flipping Gatorade coolers in the dugout or whatever. But I got to give credit where credit's due. Pete Crow Armstrong was unbelievable in the month of June. I don't think they've handed out the NL Player of the Month award yet, but Pete Crow Armstrong.